Radio Valencia. Where are we at? Radio Valencia? Sorry, Radio Valencia. Look, I'm a little preoccupied. I'm going to have to dash out and put money into my car meter. I have to dash back. But we just heard like Little Milton doing I Can't Quit You. But before that, we heard Your Secret Is Safe With Me, Robert Cray. We heard Bobby Blue Bland, I Wouldn't Treat a Dog the Way You Treated Me. And we heard Right Next Door, also by Robert Cray. Like, I'm going to just dash out of the studio, put some money in the car meter, and be right back. So I have to play a kind of long song. And we have to go with Paul Butterfield and a blues band doing a work song written by Nate Cannonball Adderley.

Radio Valencia, Paul Butterfield Band, doing Nate Campbell Adderley's song, The Work Song. And that is off the Paul Butterfield record, like East West, with the great Mike Bloomfield on guitar and Paul Butterfield on harp. Man, mission accomplished. Got that meter fed right in front of the radio station. Parking the mission is horrible. We just play a cat and mouse game with a kind of parking patrol, and those $60 tickets can really pile up. So I bring in like some long records in case I need to dash out and like fill the meter. Anyway, we're gonna play. Let me think. We're gonna play a jazz vocal by Samara Joy, going out to my friend Mary, who always listens to the show, and I know she's a big fan of Samara Joy.

George Williams and the Times doing Johnny Mathis's doing some Johnny Mathis, wonderful. And before that, we heard Samara Joy doing Misty, going out to my good friend Mary. But it's about time for me to get out of here. So be safe, everybody. Peace now, and I will see you next week for sure.

House of Pride show with your host, Tweeka Turner. Yeah, that's a... I love that song. Thanks, Tom, for sending that one to my attention. That's called Legends. Let's move on to number 8. Coming in at number 8 position on the House of Pride Top 10 Countdown, What Dreams Are Made Of.

0: You're listening to the House of Pride Show with your host, Tweeka Turner. And I do believe we have our next artist on the phone with us live. Can you hear us?
1: Yeah, you sure do. Hi.
0: Hi, it's the one and only Marco Middlesex. Let me turn you up, Marco. How you doing today?
1: I am doing pretty darn good, you know. I live on a farm in Napa, so, you know, just busy doing the farm life thing and promoting the new single.
0: Yes, tell us about it. It's called Into Infinity.
1: Yes, Into Infinity. So I wrote the song actually quite a few years ago, and there was only ever the original production that I did, you know, with Leo Pratier.
0: Yes.
1: So go ahead.
0: Shout out to Leo.
1: Yes, absolutely. So anyway, there's been a couple of remixes done in the past, but there's a new DJ that I started to collaborate with recently named DJ Captivate, and he hails from the United Kingdom. So he's been listening to my stuff and said, you know, I would love to remix a couple of your original songs. So Into Infinity is the first one that he's remixed, and he's going to be remixing probably my most popular song, and you remember this one, Breath of My Life.
0: Yes.
1: So he's going to be doing his retro, techno, ambient, trancey, you know, yeah, vibe on it. Yeah.
0: Awesome. So what is the track that you sent me that we're going to be listening to today?
1: This is Into Infinity. This is the DJ Captivate's 2026 remix.
0: I love it. And congratulations. You are in at a respectful number 7 on the top 10 House of Pride countdown.
1: Wow, 7 with a bullet, eh? That's awesome.
0: Lucky number.
1: Yes.
0: All right, stay tuned. So why don't you do the honors coming in at number 7. Give us the announcement.
1: Sure. So coming in at number 7 with a bullet on the House of Pride Top 10, created by the wonderful Tweeka Turner, is my new remix,
0: yes,
1: Into Infinity, by a remix by DJ Captivate. There you go.
0: All right, now you heard it here on House of Pride Radio. Thank you, Marco, and here is your hot track.

0: are you? Hold on 1 second. All right, we were listening to Infinity by Malcolm Middlesex. That's a big hit on the Pride Top 10 Countdown. But right now we have a guest live from the UK, the one and only, the very talented Belvedere Kane. Can you hear me?
1: Hello, Tweaker. It's Barry here. How you doing?
0: Hey, Barry. Good. How are you?
1: I'm good.
0: Are you out of character today?
1: Am I out of character?
0: Who is Belvedere Kane?
1: Belvedere Kane is the name of my project. So basically, all the music I made back in the 90s was released under that name.
0: Oh, excuse me. You know, I'm a drag queen with a drag name and a boy name. So I just assume that was your persona.
1: It did start off as being a character. You are right. But by the time the record actually came out, it was a band. But when it started out, it was early 90s, and I was kind of performing as a kind of an Edward Scissorhands meets Shakespeare sister type character.
0: Gotcha.
1: It evolved. By the time the single came out in 1996, it was a different beast.
0: Fabulous. And what city are you from in the UK? I'm curious.
1: I live in London.
0: Ooh.
1: But I'm from Ireland.
0: Oh, you're from Ireland originally.
1: I'm from Ireland, yes. Sunny southeast. You're in San Francisco, Tweaker.
0: Do you come and visit sometimes?
1: I have been to San Francisco many times in the 90s as well, actually. My sister used to live there. And I love San Francisco.
0: Yeah, great city. I love your voice. Let's talk a little bit about your new track that's out now. It's on our charts, as a matter of fact. We'll be playing it. It is entitled Legends Forever Young. It has a great hook. You've got some elements of Dead of Alive music kind of mixed in the cake, so to speak. Can you tell us a little about how this project came to be?
1: Well, back in the 90s, around the same time I was doing my Belvedere Kane project, I was working at a studio called PWL, which was the home of the producer Stock, Aiken & Waterman.
0: Oh.
1: And I basically wanted to work in that building when I was a teenager living in Ireland. I wanted to get into that building and ended up working there. And I was also a massive fan of Dead or Alive. And by the time Dead or Alive obviously made all their massive hits with Stock, Aiken & Waterman, most of them in that building. But by the time I started working there, they'd left. And they went off and made a few albums outside of the building, but they came back in 1994 and they needed somebody to help them make an album called New Cleopatra. And I was commandeered to do that job. And so it was basically a dream come true because I was actually working with my teenage pop idols and became great friends with Pete and Steve. And we recorded that album in a very small room at the bottom of the building. And we were just left to our own devices. It was just the three of us, basically. And Lynn was there for most of the recording, Pete's wife. And we had a whale of a time for months on end. So it was basically, like I said, a dream come true. And they were very supportive of Belvedere Kane. And at one point at one of my gigs, Pete actually introduced me as one of his protégés. So it was a real pinch me moment. But obviously, when I've returned to Belvedere Kane recently, in more recent years, while I was getting all the tracks together, because these all came about because I found this case of old DATs that I had from the 90s, and I was digitizing them all, and that's when I kind of fell in love with the project again and decided that I should just put this music out, because it's just been lying in my loft for decades. And basically around about the same time, I came across this vocal that we'd recorded for one of the tracks on New Cleopatra, that it was a verse that had been discarded with Pete singing. So and one of the lines in the song was, "I had such fun at 21, I'm going to stay forever young." And I thought we could write a song around this vocal of Pete's. And that's what we did. And I wrote it with two friends of mine, Julian Gingell and Hannah Robinson. And we've created this brand new track, which is kind of like a tribute to Dead or Alive, basically. And it features Pete singing.
0: Oh, okay. That makes more sense now. I wasn't sure if it was you and Pete's vocals on there, but it's just Pete.
1: Yes, it is. Yeah. No, it's me and Pete. Yeah.
0: Okay.
1: So basically, Pete sings those lines I just said. I had such fun at 21. I'm going to stay forever young. And we based a brand new song around those two lines. And so we wrote all the new lyrics, which I've sung, and then Pete comes in for those lines.
0: Gotcha. Well, why don't we go out with the listening to it? I love it. Let me see if it's queued up here. The name of the song, folks, it is Legends Forever Young.

0: song.
1: Go ahead.
2: You want me to introduce it?
1: Yes.
2: Okay, well, you're about to hear it. It's Belvedere Kane with Dead or Alive, Legends Forever Young.
1: Love it.
3: Thank you for joining us. Come back anytime you want, okay?
2: Okay, brilliant. Is that it? Okay, excellent.
3: Well, you can stay on if you want to talk more. Let's listen to your song a little bit. We'll talk more. Stay put.

0: You're listening to the House of Pride Show with your host, Tweeka Turner, and our guest, I hope you're still with us, Barry Stone. Hello.
1: I'm here.
0: Fabulous. What a hooky tune. Is that a key of G, I want to say?
1: Don't ask me. Yeah.
0: Does it actually change keys when the hook comes in with...
1: Actually, yes, you are right. It does change key. And actually, with a lot of... like I said, this was kind of done. We wanted to invoke the spirit of Dead or Alive when we made this record. And many of the Dead or Alive hits, they actually, the chorus is a lower key than the rest of the song. So rather than most key changes you'll have in pop records, they go up, don't they? But with Dead or Alive ones, they actually went down. But it's just that shift that gives it a nice little, it just makes you feel good, doesn't it, when you hear that change. But yes, there's a key change in the chorus. Yeah.
0: Well, builds the energy. It pulls you in, I would say.
1: Yeah.
0: And, because, for example, let's just listen quickly. Watch out!

0: Wait forever for the hook. Where is it? Anyways, I wanted to play you Spin Me Like a Round Like a Record because there's definitely elements of that in the new tune, Legends, I would say.
1: Which, yeah.
0: Yeah.
1: Well, yeah, that's what we tried to, you know, have the spirit of Dead or Alive in this record and a lot of the same elements. Obviously, I was a massive Dead or Alive fan, and Julian, yes, who is my work partner, we've made many records together over the years, as Jewels and Stone, and also as we have a production team called The Alias, and so we both started at PWL, and Julian was also a big Dead or Alive fan, so we had great fun making this record.
0: I can tell that Loving Hands produced it for sure.
1: Yeah.
0: Which is always the best kind of producer you want, for sure. And did you get, you got to hang out with Pete, you said earlier, right? You worked together at the building.
1: Yes.
0: Did you guys develop a good friendship, would you say?
1: We did, yeah. So, like I said, we made this album over the space of pretty much the off and on for a year. There were gaps, but we were making primarily for the Japanese market because they were massive there. But, you know, over the years, this has become like, you know, a lot of Dead or Alive fans, you know, it's up there. It's one of their favorite albums. And I actually made a podcast about making the album, which I released towards the end of last year, which was also a real labor of love because it was the 30th anniversary of Nuclear Patrick coming out. So I kind of chatted with a lot of the people who were around at that time. And Lynn, Pete's wife, was involved, which was great to have Lynn's memories of not only making the album, but we got to talk about some of the other history of the band in the podcast, and some of the band members joined me. And it was a really good thing to do. It was a lot of work, but I'm really pleased I did it. So anyone who's interested in Dead or Alive, who hasn't heard it already, should check it out. It's called Nuclear Patra, Making a Dead or Alive Album with Barry Stone.
0: Yeah, you got it. You heard it right here on House of Pride Radio. And geez, I can't believe it's been like 9 or 10 years since Pete passed away.
1: I know.
0: Yeah.
1: Yeah.
0: What do you know? What's going on with the band now? Do they still produce music?
1: Well, I mean, Steve sadly passed away as well. So, wow. So both Pete and Steve sadly died.
0: Wow.
1: So, yeah, but Steve's wife manages the estate, and she kindly, obviously, allowed me to put this recording out, and it was with the estate's blessing. And you know, I'm sure there's other stuff in the vault somewhere. So, you know, there may be other things coming out in the future. But, unfortunately, the both the key members have sadly passed away.
0: Oh, yeah. Jeez. You know, it was just an amazing moment in time, I would say. It was had its
1: yes,
0: moment in time.
1: Yes, Pete was a one-off. And, he sadly missed.
0: So this, you know, this song is just so hot. I mean, it hits all the right buttons. I love it. Number six.
1: Excellent.
0: Yeah, number six on our chart. How's it doing in the UK? Are you promoting it? Is it on like music chart or up front?
1: Well, I've become a TikTok person. Oh, and yes. And if you'd have told me a couple of months ago that I'd be doing what I've been doing on TikTok, I wouldn't have believed you. But it is actually getting the... you know, a lot of people are discovering the album through TikTok, which is, you know, it's pretty amazing, really, how it works. But, I've been getting so many nice comments about the album in general. It's, you know, the album in total is quite nostalgic. Obviously, it was made in the 90s. Basically, all the songs were written in the 90s, but because I grew up with 80s pop, it's very influenced by 80s pop music.
0: Of course.
1: So it has got quite a nostalgic feel to it, and I think a lot of people are liking that. There's a ballad on there called Sleeping Dogs, which is doing really well on TikTok, and a lot of people seem to be resonating with that one.
0: Okay.
1: So, yeah, it's I'm really pleased with how it's been received. And obviously this, it was kind of hidden away for so many years. I'm just glad now it's seen the light of day and that people can enjoy the music that was otherwise just sitting in a box in my loft.
2: I'm so glad you released it to the public, and you know, people are discovering it, and it's all good. I mean, we'll be playing it here on Housebred Radio. Folks, if you haven't downloaded it yet, go download it. Legends Forever Young. That is Belvedere Kane with Dead or Alive. Can't get any better than that. Well,
1: thank you, Tweaker. Thank you for shining a light on the album.
2: Absolutely.
1: In case anyone doesn't know, the album's called Such Trying Times.
2: Isn't that relevant?
1: Yeah.
2: And another UK star coming in at number 5 on our top 10 countdown, Barry, is the one and only the beautiful Ray with Where Is My Husband, but the dance remixes. Have you heard those?
1: Excellent.
2: Yeah. All right. Will you stay in touch with us and come back anytime you like, okay?
1: Thank you for having me. Have a great night.
2: Thank you. You too. Take care.
1: Bye-bye. Bye now. Bye-bye.
2: All right. Number 5, Where Is My Husband?

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And when I'm in San Francisco, and that's all the fucking time, I listen to Radio Valencia because they play that good roots shit. God bless you. Take care. Say hello to the children.

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If you take them away from the criminals first, I'll gladly give you mine. And I don't mind paying taxes, but it makes my temper itch when my hard-earned money goes to make some politician rich. What most people call a redneck, he ain't nothing but a working man. And he makes his living by the sweat of his brow and the calluses on his hands. Now you intellectuals may not like it, but there ain't nothing you

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1: I've sailed the deep oceans. 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I've seen things you would never believe. And in all of the towns, at the pubs I have found, there's one thing that most men will agree.

0: Look at it. It's all blank. 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But the praying mantis, just so clear. Its forelegs fingering my hair. And it's there in focus on my shoulder. It teaches me my true name. It gives me this message. Do not strike the low chord, lest its vibrations awaken the halls of Maya. It instructs me on the ways when need be to hide. It wakens the serpent inside to throb, to burn. It pulls the arrow from my ear, and it whispers, whispers, whispers a last word, what seems the last vapors of a long dream, like Baraka wrote, like James Brown sings, whispers, please, please, please.
1: Okay, well, who's our next guest? Let's see.
2: The Melonettes.
1: The Melonettes.
2: Melonettes.
1: Where are they? The Melonettes.
2: Melonettes.
1: There they are. Oh, I surprised them. They didn't know I was going to call.

0: looking for the real potato.
1: Yeah.
0: I'll be damned.
2: All right, we're going for the real potato. And once again, time won't let me. Time won't let me do everything I gotta do in the amount of time they give me. Only 2 hours. Only 2 hours. And we're not playing oldies today, folks, so these are not gonna be 2 minute songs. I don't know how I'm gonna squeeze all this shit in. Bad choice of words. I don't know how I'm going to play all the incredible, wonderful music I have planned for you today in the limited amount of time that we have of only 2 hours. That would be Thursday between noon and 2, every Thursday. And then repeat it on Fridays. I think it's between 4 and 6. Pretty nice slot. They moved my rerun time from Saturday at midnight, which was kind of great. But some other lucky DJ got that slot, and now that I'm willing, I'm going to be repeated on Fridays, drive time. When you're heading back for the weekend, you can listen to my show. And of course, you can listen to it anytime you want, because they're all going to be streamable as a quote-unquote podcast by going to the Radio Valencia site and looking for Time Won't Let Me with DJ Barrister. That's me. And today, what are we doing today? Well, I'm playing Moby Grape behind us now, Rounder, which was actually a song that was intended for the first LP, and it never made it on there. But it's kind of a nice instrumental. Let me move on to the next instrumental that I plan to talk over. Hold on. All right. I had a little Sunday morning music. Maybe not. Shuggie Otis. This is actually Shuggie's Gospel Groove off his album, Here Comes Shuggie Otis. I have some Shuggie Otis stories, too. The first one is when I first arrived in San Francisco. I lived at 628 Masonic, and over at 628 Divisadero, which is now the home of the Independent, was a pretty much a black local nightclub called the Viz Club, V-I-S, Divisadero, get it? And I'd walk in there, and there'd be these big black and white portraits of Ray Charles and Aretha Franklin. And there was a show, the first time I went in there, it was the Johnny Otis show featuring Eddie Cleanhead Vincent and young Shuggie Otis on guitar. It was like the first one of the first shows I saw in San Francisco at the Viz Club, which became the Kennel Club, which became the Justice League, which became the Independent, and it's still there today. There used to be a big circular bar in the middle of the room. They carved that out, put it on the back wall, made more room, and now Another Planet's booking the shit out of it. Other places, kind of great. I have to tell you, though, I look at the Independent schedule, I don't understand any of it. I don't recognize a single name. I am old, as you know by what I planned my show. So anyway, there's my Shuggie Otis story number one. And story number two is a real quick one. Shuggie Otis headlined at the Fillmore and played the worst show in the history of the world. He could barely fucking make it to the stage, and the poor band had to go out there and jam over. I remember the trombone player just like wanted to put down his horn and walk away. And it was kind of a big no-show, although Shuggie technically was there. And I'm pretty sure they had to return some monies to some people on that one. Anyway, I don't want to talk too much. Nice of me to mention it now after I'm yet rambling, but in the first set of songs, what are we doing today? We're going to play all kind of hippie music from Northern California, you know, starting with the Charlatans and the Jefferson Airplane and stuff like that, and moving right on through to Joy of Cooking and Dan Hicks and the Hot Licks and the Youngbloods and on and on and on. All my favorite songs, all greatness that I've selected especially for you, my listening audience. I know my listening audience on a first-name basis. I'm the only DJ in the world that can say that. I love you guys, both of you, and I really appreciate the fact that you're listening today again. So anyway, in the first set of tunes, we're going to start out with a couple death songs. The Charlatans, Easy When I'm Dead, and Norma Tanega doing You're Dead. And then No Grateful Dead, though. Jefferson Airplane, Great Society, Mother Earth, and a real special song by the Stovall Sisters. So without further ado, I always like that further ado. Without that, let's just keep going. This is The Charlatans, and I'll tell you more about it on the backside. And here we go.

All right. We're listening to Tom Scott's cover of Today by the Jefferson Airplane. I'll dial that down a little bit so I can tell you what we just heard and tell you a little bit about each song. We started out with the Charlatans doing Easy When I'm Dead. That's not actually the very, very original Charlatans from 1965 through 1967 when they had George Hunter and Richard Olson in the band. But this was with Richard and Olson and Mike Wilhelm and a couple other guys. In 1969, they put out an album produced by Dan Healy, recorded at Pacific High Records. And that's where Easy When I'm Dead. Dan Healy was the sound man for the Grateful Dead. When I first came out here, I went to a lot of Dead shows, and there behind the board was Dan Healy every time. Amazing guy. After that was Norma Tanega doing You're Dead. She was a Panamanian Filipina from Vallejo, California, I believe, 1966, off of her album Walking My Cat Named Dog. What do I write here? Oh, she wrote songs for Dusty Springfield. That song, You're Dead, was used as a theme song to the FX TV show What We Do in the Shadows, which I never watched, so I didn't really know it from that. After that, we heard Jefferson Airplane doing It's All Right from The Jefferson Airplane Takes Off, 1966, their debut LP, back when they had Signe Anderson singing before Grace Slick joined the band. Skip Spence was in there, too. And after that was The Great Society. That's where Grace was. They did a song called Girl. It was actually by David Minor, but back then Grace was with her husband Jerry Slick and his brother Darby, my pal. I love Darby Slick. He's a friend of mine. And after that, we heard Mother Earth doing Temptation Took Control of Me and I Fell. The great Tracy Nelson. People think about Grace Slick and Janis Joplin as the great singers. Whoa, Tracy Nelson. Yow. Was she ever, and still is, fantastic. She's a great singer. That's actually a song originally written by Eric Kaz. It was covered by a number of people. Alan McElwain, for one. And then we ended our set with the Stovall Sisters version of Spirit in the Sky. That was Norman Greenbaum's big hit. That was actually produced by Norman and Eric Jacobson, local treasure. Eric is somebody that produced amazing records for dozens of Bay Area artists, including the Love and Spoonful, most notably, at least in my mind. So there we go. That's what we just heard. And we're about to hear, are you ready? I've got to say it quick. Joy of Cooking, a couple songs. Jeff and Maria Muldaur, a couple songs. One by Country Joe, one by Lee Michaels. And it just keeps getting better and better and better.

You know, I had planned to talk over this song, but it's so fucking great. It's Jerry Garcia. Jerry Garcia playing with Howard Wales from Hooterall. That is DC 502, and I apologize in advance or afterwards for interrupting them. Anyway, we heard six songs, a couple by a couple different artists. I actually have a number of artists that I played two songs by in a row. Starting with the second set here, we did two by Joy of Cooking. You listened to. Off their first album, Bronzeville Mockingbird, and Hush. Joy of Cooking was Terry Garthwaite and Tony Brown. When I first came to town, Terry Garthwaite played a lot. She used to do these jazz vocals with Dick Oxtot's big band. They were great. Tony Brown was around too, but I didn't see her quite as much. And that album, that first album, just floored me. Beautiful female vocals. Bronzeville Mockingbird and Hush. Hush is the Joe South song. Most people probably, you know, are familiar with Deep Purple's version of it, you know. Off of Tales of Taliesin. Anyway, wow.

Sanhedrin. Anyway, we're running out of time because this song is about to end. Here's what we're going to hear next. You ready? Another one by Country Joe. We're going to hear one by Blue Cheer, Canned Heat, Creedence, Steve Miller Band, Sons of Champlin, Wowie Zowie, Time Won't Let Me. Here we go.

Well, what do you think of that? That was a whole lot of great music, that's what I say. You know, I forgot to, maybe I didn't emphasize what the theme of our show is today. Well, first of all, it's the same theme every week, is I only play my favorite stuff, you know. I'm just playing the absolute favorite songs by my favorite artists, and there's a lot of it. You know, it's going to take me years to divulge all the music that I care about, that I want you to hear. But that's what it is. And today we're kind of leaning toward California, Northern California hippie music from the 60s, maybe a couple early 70s, but not all exactly that. This is certainly isn't. This is Super Session, the side one with Mike Bloomfield, not side two with Steve Stills. Steven, to you. This is a Jerry Ragavoy, Mort Schumann song called, called Stop. But never mind that. What did we hear before that? Oh, we heard Country Joe and the Fish doing another song off that great C.J. Fish album that nobody seems to know about. One of their last things they did on Vanguard. That was also from 1970. And then after that, we did a song by Blue Cheer. Also not one that they're known for. This is from the 1969 self-titled album Blue Cheer. And that was Gary Lee Yoder's. Yodeling, just kidding. Gary Lee Yoder, formerly of Oxford Circle and CAC. We're going to try to play a CAC song later, too. I worked with Blue Cheer. I worked with Dickie Peterson. Paul Whaley, the drummer, was still in the band at that time. I was lucky. I've worked with a lot of the people that I'm playing, too. I was very, very fortunate that I landed on these shores in 1977 when a lot of these great, great artists were still happening. After Blue Cheer, we heard Canned Heat doing World in a Jug. That's off their 1968 debut album, Boogie with Canned Heat on Liberty Records. That's the one that had On the Road Again. vocals by Bob the Bear Height, not Alan Wilson. I have stories to tell about both those guys, but I can't tell them today because there's not enough time. After that was Creedence, Clearwater Revival, doing 99 and a half. That's a that is a Wilson Pickett cover off their first album on Fantasy Records from 1968, co-written by by Steve Cropper, who died yesterday. I don't know if you're hearing this on rerun, but yes, yesterday Steve Cropper died. One of the greatest guitar players, the greatest rhythm guitar player in the history of the instrument. Who knows all the great stuff he did with Booker T and Otis Redding, etc., etc. But 99 and a half was a wicked Pickett song and done tremendously by Creedence. After that was Steve Miller Band doing Going to Mexico. That's off their fifth album. Just like Lee Michaels, their fifth album. These days, if you make two great albums, you're lucky. In fact, these guys have songs off their fifth albums that I'm playing. Amazing. And it's called Number 5, 1970. And that song, Going to Mexico, which I love, was co-written by Boss Gags, recorded at Columbia Studios in Nashville. And then after that, we heard a little bit of Sons of Champlin doing Fat City. That's off their debut album from 1967. They had those horns, you know, they kind of were right in there before Chicago and before Chicago Transit Authority even, maybe. And certainly right at the same time as Blood, Sweat, and Tears and a bunch of other great stuff. My friend, dear friend, Terry Haggerty on guitar, a member of Sons of Champlin. He's a legend for more than one reason. Okay, so here we go. I mentioned we're listening to Super Session behind me. Oh, you know what we get to hear now? Ready for this? Sir Douglas Quintet, Skip Spence, two by David Ray. I can't wait to tell you about him. One by Bonnie Raitt, one by Love and Spoonful, and then we'll talk some more. And this is Time Won't Let Me, DJ Barrister, on